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1: Okay.
0: So, kung ikaw ay pangalawang pangulo, medyo nakakabahala yung ganyang klaseng tao.
1: Eh kasi nga, Professor Tayaw, under political pressure daw, quote-unquote. Pero no less than Attorney Sal Panelo, sabi niya, the threat is hypothetical and conditional. Pero nagkaroon ng reaction yung defense from Attorney Mark Vinluan. Sabi niya, the Vice President issued that threat not as Vice President, but as a mother, as a daughter, or as a sister. However, tayong taong bayan, we look at her as the Vice President of our country.
0: Exactly.
1: Not as a, so, lalo silang nadiin sa in the mud. I don't know, Professor Tayaw, what can you say about that?
0: Hindi ko alam kung nadiin sa mud, Sir Leslie, o talagang it's just asinine. I'm sorry, sa ano ba sa Tagalog yung absurd or asinine? No? 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Sabi niya, eh, ginawa daw ng pangalawang pangulo yun in behalf of the Filipino people. My goodness, I felt insulted by that line.
1: Yes,
0: no,
1: yes.
0: I mean, I'm sorry. No, even if, let's say, for the sake of argument, no, because of course, the view of one person to another will vary, whether you like it or not. And it's not like I am saying that the President Bongbong Marcos is the greatest president.
1: Yes.
0: But nonetheless, no, even if I have been quite critical with the former president Pinoy when he was president, no,
1: yes,
0: especially in the first 2 years that he was president, that nothing was moving, nothing was happening,
1: yes,
0: no, hindi ko naman inisip na patayin, no, o patalsikin ang pangulo, kasi whether we like it or not, lehitimong pangulo yan. Yan naman ang pinag-uusapan natin dito, eh.
1: Tama,
0: no,
1: po.
0: At ngayon, yung ipipilit mo na ang tawag dito, you threatened a president in behalf of the people to
1: correct.
0: The point of wanting to sever his head.
1: Yes.
0: Aba, medyo ibang usapan yon, Sir Leslie.
1: Oo,
0: parang
1: na.
0: Ang sinasabi nitong abogado niya, lahat ng Pilipino may sayad. No,
1: yes.
0: Sorry, ha?
1: No,
0: pero
1: no, totoo,
0: hindi
1: totoo.
0: Lang may sayad, kundi criminal mind.
1: I get
0: Aba,
1: your point.
0: The problem with these people, the problem with the Dutertes, mga kababayan, ewan ko po ha, kung hindi pa ho kayo gising, ginagawa pong normal yung pag-iisip na kriminal. 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Ano? Kasi, you know, in a civilized society, there's no room for such kind of thinking, such kind of lines.
1: Oh.
0: At the end of the day, civilized people argue on facts and, you know, they don't threaten to kill one another. Otherwise, Diyos ko, ewan ko kung anong klaseng bansa ang gusto ninyo mangyari.
1: Eh tapos pa nga, sabi ni Sal Panelo, conditional daw, tsaka hypothetical. Parang hindi ko alam. I don't know what's worse, Professor Tayaw, his thinking or his wardrobe. Hindi ko na masabi.
0: nasagot naman yun, Sir Leslie, yung conditional.
1: Uh-oh.
0: And that was admitted by the witness, no?
1: Correct.
0: That was noted, no, that it was conditional. But nonetheless, as the witness explained, even if it was conditional, the problem, however, is if, say for the sake of argument, somebody really wanted to kill the vice president, and not the president, not the first lady, and not the former speaker.
1: Yes.
0: No? So pagpalagay mo na merong gumawa ng hindi tama sa pangalawang pangulo, ang sinasabi ni Vice President, no joke, meron na akong kinausap. So sa madaling sabi nga ng witness, that will

0: this box was turned over to the Senate as part of the documents, including the articles of impeachment. However, the court is not yet in custodia legis of this box, given that there is no lawful order issued by the court for this box to be turned over to the Senate. More so that it is not yet offered in evidence, not even as of yet marked. The chair therefore orders that the BIR box, closed, sealed, and as it is received, be sent back to the BIR or the Bureau of Internal Revenue without prejudice to any action that the court may take. If a motion will be filed by either party for the issuance of a subpoena, and we shall await action, if any, by the BIR Commissioner should that time come. It's ordered.
1: For our next food cross.
2: Very comforting. It's very perfect, especially now that it's rainy season. If you're like new to Myanmar cuisine, you should try this one.
1: Tara na sa another Chibugan. Kasama ang certified foodie na si Leslie Ordinario.
3: Mama, may toyo, tapos may itlog, tapos may butter, tapos matamis. Di ko maintindihan.
2: Try it. Yes. You have to try it.
1: Ngayong linggo, alas 10:30 ng umaga.
3: Gusto ko yung sinipa agad ako ng amham.
1: Dito lang sa PTV.
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1: Sa harap ng sambayanan, subaybayan ang mahalagang paglilitis sa pangalawang pangulo ng Pilipinas. 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

0: Your Excellencies, distinguished guests, good evening, and welcome to the formal diplomatic reception marking the 10th anniversary of the 2016 South China Sea Arbitral Award. To deliver the welcome remarks, we are honored to invite the Secretary of Foreign Affairs, the Honorable Maria Teresa P. Lazaro.
1: Inyo po napapakinggan ang pagtago ng Pangulong ni Pangulong Ferdinand Marcos Jr. sa diplomatic reception para sa 10th anibersaryo ng 2016 Arbitral Award. At kasama sa pagtitipunayan ay ating matataas na opisyal ng gobyerno at ngayon ay mapapakinggan natin mula sa DFA.
2: Colleagues in government, distinguished guests, ladies and gentlemen, good evening. Allow me to thank each of you for joining the Philippines in this meaningful commemoration. Tonight, we mark the 10th anniversary of the 2016 South China Sea Arbitral Award. This landmark decision continues to stand as a defining affirmation of the Philippine commitment to international law and the bedrock of a stable, rules-based maritime order. For a decade, the Philippines has met challenges with consistent resolve, choosing diplomacy, dialogue, and peaceful engagement. As chair of ASEAN, our priority remains clear: to lead with a principled, measured approach focused on regional stability, de-escalation, and maritime cooperation. Excellencies, ladies and gentlemen, a decade after its issuance, the message of the award remains as powerful as ever, that law matters, that the rights of states, regardless of size, must be respected, and that peace is only durable when anchored in justice and equity. Our task for the next decade is to continue giving life to this moral and legal legacy by upholding UNCLOS in its entirety, protecting our environment, and ensuring the South China Sea remains a sea of peace and prosperity. This commitment lies at the very heart of the President's directive on Philippine foreign policy, an independent path where we remain a friend to all and an enemy to none, yet fiercely resolute in safeguarding our sovereignty with the rule of law as both our shield and our voice on the global stage. Excellencies, ladies and gentlemen, on this note, allow me to introduce our guest of honor tonight, the President of the Republic of the Philippines, His Excellency Ferdinand Romualdez Marcos Jr.

0: Thank you very much to our Foreign Affairs Secretary, Des Lázaro. Please take a seat. The Senate President Sherin Gachalian, and the legislators who are here present. Of course, the excellencies of the Diplomatic Corps. Thank you all very much for joining. Thank you all very much for joining us here this evening. The members of the Cabinet, members of the judiciary and the legal profession, our local and international partners and stakeholders, my fellow workers in government, distinguished guests, ladies and gentlemen, good evening. It is a great pleasure to welcome you all tonight. As we mark the conclusion of today's landmark commemorative conference, we gather not merely to celebrate a legal milestone, but to reaffirm a living truth, that peace can only endure when it is anchored on justice, mutual respect, and the sovereign equality of all nations. 13 years ago, when the Philippines initiated these arbitration proceedings, we stood before the world to assert a timeless, universal principle that disputes between nations must be resolved not through coercion, not through the threat or use of force, but through peaceful means and the rule of law. In making that historic decision in 2013, which culminated in the landmark 2016 arbitral award, our nation chose dialogue over confrontation, law over intimidation, and peace over conflict. We did so because we possessed an unwavering faith in a rules-based international order. For the rule of law is a great equalizer of all nations. It ensures that right is not defined by might, that justice is never dictated by the relative size of a nation's territory, military, or economic power. It is the very framework that allows sovereign states to interact as equals, ensuring that treaties freely entered into must be fully respected, faithfully interpreted, and consistently applied. But let us not forget, the 2016 arbitral award is not just an abstract triumph of jurisprudence. It has a profound and deeply human dimension. At its heart, this award is about people. It is about our fisherfolk whose ancestors have cast their nets in these waters for many generations and who deserve to fish in peace, in safety, and with the dignity to feed their own families. It is about our coastal communities whose survival is tied to the health and ecological integrity of our oceans. When we defend the rule of law, we are not merely defending lines on a map. We are defending the lives, the livelihoods, and the future of our peoples. The law exists ultimately to protect the vulnerable, to shield human dignity from the whims of raw power. Yet the significance of this award extends well beyond our own coastlines. Over the past decade, it has become an indispensable reference in understanding the application of the 1982 United Nations Convention on the Law of the Sea, UNCLOS, the very constitution of our oceans. It has strengthened global confidence in international tribunals and reinforced the bedrock principle of Pacta Sunt Servanda, the sacred rule that agreements must be kept. From resolving maritime boundaries to addressing modern challenges like marine environmental protection and biodiversity conservation, adherence to international law has proven to be non-negotiable, irreplaceable, non-optional. For the Philippines, our path forward remains clear and absolute. We remain steadfastly committed to the United Nations Charter and to UNCLOS. For our peace, our pursuit of peace is not passive. It requires the courage to defend what is right, to uphold our international commitments, and to engage constructively with all who seek mutual respect and shared prosperity. We hold a simple but unwavering conviction the South China Sea must never be an arena of conflict. It must remain a sea of peace, cooperation, and connectivity. A body of water that sustains livelihoods, fosters trade, protects marine biodiversity, and unites rather than divides our nations. Excellencies, ladies and gentlemen, the legacy of the 2016 Arbitral Award is still unfolding. The responsibility to build upon this foundation now belongs to all of us, to governments, to diplomats, everyday citizens who believe that peace is best secure through the rule of law. To our friends and partners from around the world, thank you for standing with the Philippines in defense of a rules-based order. Let the next decade be defined not by what international law prevents, but by what we can collectively achieve when we honor its promise to protect the vulnerable, to safeguard our oceans, and to secure a stable, peaceful world. Thank you. Maraming salamat. Mabuhay tayong lahat.
1: Thank you, Mr. President. Once again, we thank all...
2: Sa katatapos lamang natalumpati ni Pangulong Ferdinand R. Marcos Jr. para sa diplomatic reception para sa 10th anibersaryo ng Arbitral Award na iginawad sa Pilipinas sa South China Sea, sabi ni Pangulong Marcos, napakahalaga ng legal milestone na ipinagdiriwang ngayong gabi. 13 taon na anya yung nakakalipas noong inilaban ng Pilipinas itong arbitral proceeding na ito. 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